And there we heard Beethoven's Consecration of the House, played by the New York Philharmonic Orchestra, conducted by Leonard Bernstein. Our next piece is the Clarinet Concerto Concertino in C by Carl Maria von Weber. He wrote it in 3 days. And he wrote it for clarinetist Heinrich Barman. Barman had 3 days to learn it, and it was presented the next evening at a performance for Maximilian I, King Maximilian I of Bavaria, who had bought 50 tickets for the performance.

0: And that was Carl Maria von Baber's Clarinet Concerto in C. It was performed by Emma Johnson with the English Chamber Orchestra, conducted by Charles Groves.
1: 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Inspired by Hans Christian Andersen's The Little Mermaid, this enchanting fairy tale opera follows the luminous water nymph Rusalka, hailed as breathtakingly beautiful and opera at its best. Dvorak's weeping score features rich folk melodies in the spellbinding aria Song to the Moon. June 25th to the 4th of July 2026 at QPAC Glasshouse Theatre. 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Tickets are selling fast and Opera Queensland is a station sponsor.
0: Well, the next piece in this morning's music will be Beethoven's Piano Sonata No. 28 in A, with Stephen Kovacevic playing the piano. This was composed by Beethoven in 1816. It was dedicated to the pianist Baroness Dorothea Ertmann. It is considered the first of the composer's late piano sonatas, with his deafness by this stage almost complete. This was the only one of the 32 sonatas that Beethoven wrote that he ever saw played publicly.

And there we heard Beethoven, Piano Sonata number 28, with Stephen Kovacevic playing the piano. And it is now time to have a look at the events coming up through 4MBS ticketing. In the final event of this year, this year's 4MBS Festival of the Classic, the Arioso Chamber Ensemble, with guest countertenor Tobias Mertz, will perform works by Lully, Purcell, Vivaldi and others at St Paul's Church, East Brisbane, on Sunday afternoon at 3 o'clock. We also have organist Stephen Nisbet, and he'll present a variety of work from Bach to Bacharach at the Myrtle Road Church, New Farm, on Saturday the 20th of this month at 3 in the afternoon. And finally, in the next concert series of concerts, pianist Mark Hooper will perform works by Bach and Schubert at the 4MBS Performance Studios, Kuperu, on Sunday, the 21st of this month. For bookings, you go to 4mbs.com.au, where you can book and print your tickets online. 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The next piece, selected by Andrew Weiss, is Johann Nepomuk Hummel's Piano Concerto No. 3 in B minor. It was composed in Vienna in 1819, and the work was a favourite of Liszt in his early years. After the teenager performed it at the Paris Opera, the editor of Revue Musicale published a very unfavourable review. He was particularly critical of the speed with which Liszt took the Rondo finale. Well, we're going to hear Piers Lane as playing the piano with the Australian Chamber Orchestra, directed by Richard Tognetti, and I'm sure we'll have no complaints.

0: Liszt's favourite pieces. Hummel's Piano Concerto No. 3 in B minor, played by Piers Lane with the Australian Chamber Orchestra, led by Richard Tognetti.
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0: And the final piece selected by Andrew Weiss is Beethoven's String Quartet. Number 14 in C sharp, played by the Emerson Quartet. The work was dedicated to Baron Joseph von Stadtheim as a gesture of gratitude for taking Beethoven's nephew Karl into the army after a suicide attempt. Beethoven died before the work's publication and before its first performance. It was Beethoven's favourite in his late quartets.

And that was the final piece in this morning's music, Beethoven's String Quartet number 14, played by the Emerson Quartet. My name is Tim Davison, and I'm going to hand you over to Terry Hughes and the Village Music Hour.

Welcome to the Village Music Hour. I'm Terry Hughes with an eclectic mix of light classics, nostalgia, music from the shows and melodies which have stood the test of time. And we're going to open today's program with an overture by Karol Komzak, his overture to his first operetta, Edelweiss.

Carol Komsak was among a host of highly gifted composers whose dances and marches made Vienna the light music capital of Europe in the closing decades of the 19th century. We heard the overture to his operetta Edelweiss, played by the Razumovsky Symphony Orchestra, conducted by Christian Pollack. And now here comes The Lion Tamer.

The Lion Tamer March by John Philip Sousa was played by the Philip Jones Brass Ensemble, conducted by Elgar Howarth. The 1930 German film Two Hearts in Waltz Time was an operetta written for the screen by the Austrian composer Robert Stolz. Here's the main theme.

The Robert Stolz Orchestra, conducted by Robert Stolz, played Two Hearts in Waltz Time. Just as an aside, 4MBS has a small collection of CDs of the music of Robert Stolz, kindly donated some years ago by his widow. The Australian Lyrebird Duo and Cecil Flute and David Cundy Harp join us with an old favourite.

Louis Guglielmi's La Vie en Rose was played by the Lyrebird Duo. Pat Suzuki enjoys being a girl.

The Dance of the Nymphs and Satyrs and the Pas de Charle from The Enchanted Isle by Sir Arthur Sullivan were played by the Concert Orchestra of Radio and Television Ireland, conducted by Andrew Penny. Danny Boy is a popular ballad. It was written by the English songwriter Frederick Weatherly in 1913 and set to the traditional Irish melody Londonderry Air.

That was an Australian performance of Danny Boy by the tenor Paul McMahon. The pianist was Andrew Green. Chaton Trahi became the big French song during World War II, a counterpart to Lily Marlene in Germany and We'll Meet Again in Britain.

Jean Sablon sang that delightful wartime song with the beautiful sentiments, J'attendrai, I will wait. We're going to continue with a vocal version of Leroy Anderson's Belle of the Ball.

That was Leroy Anderson's Belle of the Ball in a vocal version by Kim Criswell and William Daisley. They were accompanied by the BBC Concert Orchestra conducted by Leonard Slatkin. Recorded by George Formby in 1940, the war song Bless 'Em All was written in 1916 under a title which suggested doing something less polite than blessing them all.

they say, if you work hard, you'll get better pay. We've heard all that before. Clean up your buttons and polish your boots, scrub out the barrack room floor. There's many a rookie

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So cheer up, my lads, bless them all. Now they say that the sergeant's a very nice chap. Oh, what a tale to tell. Ask him for leave on a Saturday night. He'll pay you fair home as well. There's many an airman as black.

It's estimated that George Formby performed before more than 3 million troops during World War II as he toured providing entertainment to the troops. We heard him then with the popular Bless 'Em All. The Village Music Hour continues now with Vienna, City of My Dreams.

written by the Austrian composer Rudolf Sitchinski, Vienna, City of My Dreams, attained great popularity when the lyrics were translated into English and performed by Richard Tauber. Today we heard an orchestral arrangement played by the orchestra of the Vienna State Opera, conducted by Reg Owen. Stardust by Hoki Carmichael has been recorded in more than 1,500 versions. Here's one recorded by Artie Shaw and his orchestra.

The song about a song about love, Stardust, by Hoagy Carmichael. It was played by Artie Shaw and his orchestra. And Gracie Fields joins us now with The Chapel in the Moonlight, the 1936 song written by Billy Hill.

in the Chapel in the Moonlight was performed by Gracie Fields. And we're going to close our program today with a medley of melodies from The White Horse Inn by Ralph Benatsky and Robert Stoltz.

The Village Music Hour is sponsored by Georgie Girl, the Seekers musical. We lived the incredible true story of four young Australians who took their harmonies to the world and changed music history along the way. Georgie Girl, the Seekers musical, live on stage at 12th Night Theatre until the 14th of June. Book now through Ticketek and relive the soundtrack of a generation.

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That's right. And it is time for today's Music Diary. Folk Journeys, presented by the Riverbend Ensemble, Helen Carvos, violin, Alice Rayner, violin, Shannon Luck, viola, and Alex McPherson, cello, will include Woodworks, as arranged by the Danish String Quartet, the premiere of String Quartet No. 2 by Rayner, and Molly on the Shore by Granger, at St. Margaret's Church, Sandgate, on Sunday afternoon at 2 o'clock. For details, call 0417-711-961. That's 0417-711-961. The final event in this year's 4MBS Festival of Classics, a Baroque Coda, presented by the Arioso Chamber Ensemble, composed of Margaret Cayley, Baroque Violin, Frank Fordor, Baroque Viola, Shannon 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And in Sunset Salon No. 1, pianist Ayesha Gao will perform the Bacanias Brasileira No. 4 by Villa-Lobos, the Silippo Variations by Otley, and the Piano Sonata No. 6 in A by Prokofiev at the Penthouse Maroochydore on Sunday afternoon at 5 o'clock. For details, call 0413-943-752. That's 0413-943-752. Further details of events mentioned in the Music Diary, as well as for events further ahead, can be found on our website, 4mbs.com.au, where you can book online for select performances, including Baroque to Bacharach, an organ recital with Stephen Nisbet on Sunday the 20th of this month, and Concertiad 2 with pianist Mark Cooper, performing works by Bach and Schubert on Sunday the 21st. And now it is time for Under Southern Skies, our weekday program devoted to Australian composers and performers. Today's program was created by Colin Brumby and features music from the Griffin Trio. We'll start with the Queensland Philharmonic Orchestra and violist Patricia Pollitt. Patricia Pollitt is the mother of Richard Pollitt, the gifted violinist who was killed at age 25 while bicycling on Moggill Road, Kenmore, in 2011. It has taken until this year for Queensland Roads and Transport to complete two of the three studies on how to improve conditions for cyclists in that area. The work at hand is Max Bruch's Romance in F, and that will feature violist Pollitt with the Queensland Philharmonic Orchestra, conducted by Werner Andreas Albert.

0: Max Brooks' lovely Romance in F, Opus 85. Patricia Paulette, renowned viola teacher, was the violist with the Queensland Philharmonic Orchestra, conducted by Werner Andreas Albert. We'll be back with music of Beethoven and the Griffith Trio after this message.
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0: Our second artist is the Griffith Trio, whose members are violinist Michelle Walsh, cellist Marcus Stocker, and pianist Stephen Emerson. They continue their close association with Queensland Conservatorium at Griffith University, hence the name. The work they will perform is the Beethoven's Archduke Piano Trio in B-flat major, Opus 97, one of his major pieces, which has been said to have redefined the piano trio, and it was one of the greatest piano trios ever written. So here they are, the Griffith Trio, with the music of Beethoven.

0: the Griffith Trio with Beethoven's Archduke Trio, Piano Trio No. 7 in B-flat, recorded live by 4MBS as part of the Griffith Trio's concert season of 2008. We're going to have a message now, and we'll be back with a little filler.
1: Experience the extraordinary sound of UK a cappella ensemble The Gesualdo Six in the Concert Hall QPAC on Monday the 29th of June at 6:30 p.m. In their first ever Queensland performance, The Gesualdo Six present a beautifully curated program of exquisite vocal consort music, from lyrical Renaissance works by Bird, Dupré and Gibbons to stunning contemporary settings of poetry by Christina Rossetti and Kathleen Jamie. Woven throughout are reimaginings of traditional British folk songs, bringing the journey full circle. Don't miss The Gesualdo Six, a breathtaking celebration of the human voice. Tickets are on sale now at qpac.com.au, a proud sponsor of 4MBS Classic FM.
0: We have time for a little filler here. Here is some music by Australian composer Julian Yu from his Cute Etudes, Two Swans Under Two Moons, The Swans of Tchaikovsky and Saint-Saëns Under the Moons of Beethoven, and Debussy.

0: Australian pianist Kay Lynn performing Julian Yu's Two Swans Under Two Moons. That brings to a close today's Under Southern Skies, prepared for us by Colin Brumby. And we are going to go straight over to Concert Hall after this message.
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0: 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It features a Mendelssohn symphony, a Bartok concerto, and music by Balakirev. And don't be put off by the name Bartok. I think you'll enjoy it. We start with music from Ralph Vaughan Williams, his Norfolk Rhapsody No. 1. Vaughan Williams was one of those composers who looked to their folk music tradition for inspiration. And these are folk songs which Vaughan Williams collected, opening with The Captain's Apprentice and The Bold Young Sailor, followed by, in the main section, the songs A Basket of Eggs, On Board the 98, and Ward the Pirate. Coming onto our concert hall stage are the New Zealand Symphony Orchestra, and their former music director James Judd ascends the podium.

0: Reverend Williams, Norfolk Rhapsody No. 1 in E minor. The performers were the New Zealand Symphony Orchestra with James Judd on the podium. We will have another brief message, and then we'll be back with the music of Mendelssohn.
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0: Our symphony on today's program is Felix Mendelssohn's Symphony No. 3 in A minor, known as the Scottish. Mendelssohn found inspiration on his visit to the mouldering ruins of Holyrood when he was only 20 years old. He started on the symphony over 2 years, abandoned it, and came back to it 10 years later. He also suppressed the name title, Scottish, during his lifetime, and we can only wonder why. The Berlin Philharmonic is now on the concert hall stage under the baton of its longest-serving music director, Herbert von Karajan.

Herbert von Karajan leading the Berlin Philharmonic Orchestra. Felix Mendelssohn Symphony No. 3 in A minor, Opus 56, the Scottish Symphony. The time is almost 30 seconds after 2:54, and it is time to have a look at events coming up through the 4MBS ticketing service. In the final event of this year's 4MBS Festival of Classics, the Arioso Chamber Ensemble, with guest countertenor Tobias Mertz, will perform works by Lully, Purcell, Vivaldi, and others at St. Paul's Church, East Brisbane, on Sunday afternoon at 3 o'clock. Organist Stephen Nisbet will present a variety of works from Bach to Bacharach at the Merthyr Road Church, New Farm, on Saturday the 20th of this month at 3 in the afternoon. And in the Concertiad series of concerts, pianist Mark Hooper will perform works of Bach and Schubert at the 4MBS Performance Studio Cooperoo on Sunday, the 21st of this month. For bookings, go to 4mbs.com.au, where you can book and print tickets online. 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Our concerto is the next work on today's program, and when you hear the name of the composer, please reserve judgment. The composer is Béla Bartók, and it's his concerto for orchestra. Bartók got a visit from Boston Symphony Orchestra conductor Serge Koussevitzky when he was despondent and ill with cancer in 1943. Koussevitzky had a commission for him: write music showcasing his orchestra's instrumental choirs. Bartók was destitute, and the advance of $500 helped him find the energy to write a stunner, the concerto for orchestra, easily one of his most accessible and tuneful works. In this idiomatic performance, Ivan Fischer leads the Budapest Festival Orchestra. The music of Béla Bartók.

0: The Budapest Festival Orchestra, conducted by Ivan Fischer, with Béla Bartók's Concerto for Orchestra, one of his last completed compositions, and I have to admit, a favorite of mine since I first encountered it when I was 13 years old. We have a message for us from the Queensland Symphony, and then we'll come back with our final work on Concert Hall.
1: Queensland Symphony Orchestra invites you to Ravel and Macmillan on Friday the 17th and Saturday the 18th of July at the Concert Hall QPAC. 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
0: Our final work on today's concert hall is a suite, just as the first work we had, which was called A Rhapsody, is really a suite of folk songs. This is a suite by Mili Balakirev. Balakirev was largely self-taught and devoted himself to integrating Russian folk melodies with classical music language and forms. He was active as a music educator from the 1850s to the 1880s, and one of the people who he taught was Tchaikovsky, but he was notoriously slow in completing his compositions. Today's suite, the suite on fourth pieces by Chopin, wasn't finished until 1909, after he'd withdrawn from musical activity and a year before his death. The four pieces of Chopin's, all originally for the piano, are an etude, a mazurka, an intermezzo, and a finale. The last orchestra on our concert hall stage is the Singapore Symphony Orchestra, directed by Chu Hui. And with this music of Balakirev, we will be concluding today's concert hall. The program was prepared by David Allen, and my name is Andrew Weiss. Thank you for listening. It's always a pleasure sharing the music with you. And the next presenter you hear will be Ann Darsh, who will usher you into Drive Time Classics. Take care of yourselves, and I'll see you in a fortnight.

We concluded our concert hall programme this afternoon with the Suite on Four Pieces by Chopin by Balakirev and played there by the Singapore Symphony Orchestra conducted by Chu Hoey. This afternoon's music was put together for us by David Allen and presented by Andrew Weiss.

And that performance by Sarah McCliver and the Queensland Orchestra, conducted by Brett Kelly, of Lo Fiolere, the Spinner from Cantaloube's Songs of the Auvergne, has brought us up to time for Drive Time Classics.

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1: 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I'm Anne Dulch, and I'll be with you from now until the BBC News at 6 o'clock. And we have a programme of varied music put together for us by Terry Hughes. His first choice for us this afternoon is from Cimarosa, the Overture to Voldemiro, played by Nicholas Esterházy Sinfonia, conducted by Alessandro Amoretti.

And we started our Drive Time Classics program this afternoon with the Overture to Valdomiro by Cimarosa, played by the Nicholas Esterhazy Sinfonia, conducted by Alessandro Amoretti. It's 6 minutes past four. Now for some music from Charles Villiers Stanford. This is the third movement of his Symphony No. 2 in D minor, the Elegiac. Played here by the Bournemouth Symphony Orchestra, conducted by David Lloyd-Jones.

0: That was the third movement of Sir Charles Villiers Stanford's Symphony No. 2 in D minor, played by the Bournemouth Symphony Orchestra, conducted by David Lloyd Jones. And it's 11 minutes past four.
1: The biennial Lev Vlasenko Piano Competition is about to enter an exciting new phase. The opening recital given by Aisha Goff will be on Thursday the 25th of June, featuring music by Villa Leboche, Otley and Prokofiev in the Ian Hanger Recital Hall. The competition for semi-finalists commences on Saturday the 27th of June with a distinguished judging panel chaired by international piano sensation Sergio Tiempo at the ABC Studios, Grey Street, South Brisbane. Finalists will perform alongside the Queensland Symphony Orchestra on Friday, the 3rd of July. For full performance and ticketing details, Google Lev Vlasenko Piano Competition or book on 136 246. Alternatively, head to Ticketek and follow the prompts.
0: 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Here's Michael Hallisch conducting the Filoni Orchestra, playing the fourth movement of Schubert's Symphony No. 2 in B-flat.

The fourth movement of Schubert's Symphony No. 2 in B-flat, played there by the Filoni Orchestra, conducted by Michael Halash. And it's 21 minutes past four. 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Now for an arrangement by André Rieu, who is the violinist and conductor in this performance. He's conducting the Johann Strauss Orchestra. This is the Wedding March from the Incidental Music from A Midsummer Night's Dream.

0: The original Wedding March, that was the Wedding March from the Incidental Music to A Midsummer Night's Dream by Mendelssohn. That arrangement by André Rieu, who was the violinist and the conductor of the Johann Strauss Orchestra. It's 25 minutes past four.
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0: Welcome back to Drive Time Classics. How lovely is thy dwelling place? One of the songs from A German Requiem by Brahms, sung here by the Atlanta Chorus and Symphony Orchestra, conducted by Robert Shaw.

How lovely is thy dwelling, from Brahms' German Requiem, performed there by the Atlanta Symphony Orchestra and Chorus, conducted by Robert Shaw. It's 28 minutes to 5 o'clock, and you're listening to Drive Time Classics on 4MBS Classic FM 103.7. Some more music by Brahms, but quite different this time, is the final movement of his Violin Concerto in D, Opus 77. It's Jacques Perlman is the soloist with the Royal Concertgebouw Orchestra, conducted by Willem van Otterloo.

A very appreciative audience there, and why wouldn't you be? That was Itzhak Perlman with the Royal Concertgebouw Orchestra, conducted by Willem van Otterloo, playing the final movement of Brahms' Violin Concerto in D, Opus 77. 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It's 19 minutes to 5. Here's a piece called The Story of My Heart from Two Poems, No. 2 by Frank Bridge. The performance comes from the London Philharmonic Orchestra, conducted by Nicholas Braithwaite.

The Story of My Heart by two poems, number two by Frank Bridge. That performance came from the London Philharmonic Orchestra, conducted by Nicholas Braithwaite. It's 14 minutes to five, and you're listening to Drive Time Classics. Now for some music from Mozart. Jane Rutter is the flautist with the Sydney Bach Orchestra, conducted by Richard Bonning, in this performance of Andante in C for flute and orchestra.

Mozart's Andante in C for flute and orchestra. Jane Rutter was a soloist with the Sydney Bach Orchestra, conducted by Richard Bonning. It's 6 minutes to 5 o'clock. Just the right amount of time to hear this performance of the third movement of Carl Philipp Emanuel Bach's Cello Concerto in A. Julius Berger is the cellist with Dall'Arco Chamber Orchestra, conducted by Jack Martin Handler.

0: And that performance of the third movement of Carl Philipp Emanuel Bach's Cello Concerto in A by Julius Berger, the soloist with the Dalarca Chamber Orchestra, conducted by Jack Martin Handler, has brought us up to 5 o'clock. And our feature at five this week looks at composers whose real occupations lay beyond classical music. In fact, in some cases, music was a side hustle. By way of example, we look to royalty, part-time composers who are not a regular part of the classical music repertoire, but whose royal pedigree make them interesting contributors to the genre.
1: Henry VIII was King of England from 1509 until his death in 1547. Henry is best known for his 6 marriages and his effort to have his first marriage to Catherine of Aragon annulled. His disagreement with Pope Clement about such an annulment led Henry to initiate the English Reformation, separating the Church of England from papal authority. Henry is known for his radical changes to the English constitution, expanding royal power and ushering in the theory of the divine right of kings, in opposition to papal supremacy. He frequently used charges of treason and heresy to quell dissent, and those accused were often executed without a formal trial. Somewhere during his reign, Henry found time to write music. In fact, more than 20 recorded pieces are directly attributed to this king, who achieved many of his political aims through the work of his chief ministers, some of whom were banished or executed when they fell out of his favor.

0: Pastime with Good Company, attributed to Henry VIII of England. The performance was by Ravel's Chorus.
1: And James Heywood will be back with us tomorrow evening for another feature at 5 along the same lines of royalty and their musical compositions. It's 5 minutes past 5. 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It's the second hour of Drive Time Classics, so let's start it with some music from Offenbach that's been arranged by Manuel Rosenthal, who also conducts the Monte Carlo Philharmonic Orchestra, with these excerpts from Gaieté Parisienne, Parisian Gaiety.

0: Ending with a flourish there. That was the Monte Carlo Philharmonic Orchestra, conducted by Manuel Rosenthal, who arranged Offenbach's Parisian Gaiety excerpts. It's 14 minutes past 5 o'clock. 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Hey
1: there, Georgie. Have you got your tickets to Georgie Girl? The smash hit Aussie musical is coming to Brisbane, and tickets are selling fast. Don't miss the remarkable true story behind Australia's legendary Seekers. A little bit. Hey there. Georgie Girl, the Seekers musical from June 3. Only at 12th Night Theatre. 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
0: Welcome back to Drive Time Classics with some music from Puccini, Musetta's Waltz song from La Boheme. Elizabeth Harwood is the soprano together with Mirella Freni, and the baritone is Rolando Panare with the Berlin Philharmonic Orchestra conducted by Herbert von Karajan.

The soprano voices of Elizabeth Harwood and Mirella Freyned with baritone Rolando Panerai and the Berlin Philharmonic Orchestra conducted by Herbert von Karajan with Musetta's Waltz Song from La Bohème by Puccini. It's 18 minutes past five. Now some music from Alexander Gershaninov. This is the scherzo from his Symphony No. 2 in A, Pastoral Symphony, played by the Slovak State Philharmonic Orchestra, conducted by Johannes Wiltner.

Johannes Wiltner conducted the Slovak State Philharmonic Orchestra in that performance of the Scherzo movement of Alexander Gershaninov's Symphony No. 2 in A, a pastoral symphony. It's 25 past 5. You're listening to Drive Time Classics. We've got time for one more piece of music before we take a look at the music diary. Here's soprano Sarah McCliver joining the Orchestra of the Antipodes under the baton of Anthony Walker, singing Sheep May Safely Graze from Bach's Hunt Cantata.

The beautiful voice of Sarah McLiver with the Orchestra of the Antipodes, conducted by Anthony Walker. And that performance of Bach's Sheep May Safely Graze from the Hunt Cantata. And now it's time for the Music Diary. Folk Journeys, presented by the Riverbend Ensemble, which includes violinists Helen Carvolth and Alice Rayner, together with Shannon Luck, who plays the viola, and cellist Alex McPherson, will include woodworks as arranged by the Danish String Quartet, the premiere of String Quartet No. 2 by Rayner, and Molly on the Shore by Granger, at St Margaret's Church at Sandgate on Sunday afternoon at 2 o'clock. For details, call 0417 711 961. That's 0417 711 961. The final event in this year's 4MBS Festival of Classics, a Baroque Coda, presented by Ariosa Chamber Ensemble, Baroque violinist Margaret Cayley, Baroque viola player Frank Fordor, Shannon Scheltmer, who plays viola da gamba, and Janet Brewer, who plays the harpsichord, as well as guests Tobias Metz, the countertenor. Will include excerpts from The Fairy Queen by Purcell, Lascia che pianga by Rinaldo, by Handel, and works by Lully, Vivaldi, and Rameau at St Paul's Church at East Brisbane on Sunday afternoon at 3 o'clock. 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That number again is 3847 1717. In Sunset Salon No. 1, pianist Aisha Goff will perform the Bacchianas Brasileira No. 4 by Villa Lobos, the Silipo Variations by Otley, and the Piano Sonata No. 6 in A by Prokofiev. And that's at the Penthouse at Maroochydore on Sunday afternoon at 5 o'clock. For details, call 0413 943 752. 0413 943 752. Further details of events mentioned in the Music Diary, as well as events further ahead, can be found on our website at 4mbs.com.au, where you can book online for selected performances, including Baroque de Bacharach, an organ recital with Stephen Nisbet on Saturday the 20th of this month, and Concertiade 2 with pianist Mark Hooper, performing works by Bach and Schubert, and that's on Sunday the 21st. Welcome back to Drive Time Classics. It's our last half hour as we make our way to the BBC News at 6 o'clock. And let's start with the Piano Concerto No. 21 in C by Mozart. We'll hear the third movement played by soloist Vasily Primakov, who joins the Odense Symphony Orchestra conducted by Simon Gaudenz.

The Silly Primakov was the soloist there with the Odense Symphony Orchestra conducted by Simon Gaudenz. In that performance of the third movement of Mozart's Piano Concerto No. 21 in C. It's 20 minutes to 6. 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Now some music from Morton Gould. It's called American Salute. And it's played by the Ukraine National Symphony Orchestra, conducted by Teodor Kuchar.

0: Theodore Kuchar conducting the Ukraine National Symphony Orchestra in that performance of Morton Gould's American Salute. It's 6:15.
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0: And now the voice of Joan Sutherland, with the Swiss Romande Orchestra conducted by Richard Bonning in this performance of the Doll Song from Offenbach's Tales of Hoffmann.

The voice of Joan Sutherland with the Swiss Romande Orchestra conducted by Richard Bonning in that performance of the Dolls Song from Offenbach's The Tales of Hoffmann. It's 9 minutes to 6 o'clock. Here's the Berlin Philharmonic Orchestra conducted by Herbert von Karajan in the second movement, The Waltz, of Tchaikovsky's Serenade in C.

0: And that was the second movement, the waltz, from Tchaikovsky's Serenade in C, Opus 48, played there by the Berlin Philharmonic Orchestra, conducted by Herbert von Karajan.
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0: 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It's 3 minutes to six. That means we've got time for just one more piece of music. It's the London Philharmonic Orchestra, conducted by Nicholas Braithwaite, playing the March from Holst, Suite Number 1 in E-flat, Opus 28, orchestrated by Jacob Braithwaite.

0: And just on 6 o'clock, we concluded our Drive Time Classics program with a piece by Gustav Holst, orchestrated by Gordon Jacob. That was the March from Suite No. 1 in E-flat, Opus 28, played by the London Philharmonic Orchestra, conducted by Nicholas Braithwaite, concluding our Drive Time Classics program. Coming up fairly shortly is the BBC News, and of course right after that we have Dinner Classics, featuring this evening the piano trio in G minor by Chopin and the lyrical suite by Ella. But first of all, the BBC News, which is sponsored by Boral Stockbroking and Wealth Management. 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Coming up very shortly is the BBC News.
1: BBC News with Moira Alderson. The US and Iran have exchanged strikes across the Middle East for a second consecutive day. US forces said they'd carried out attacks against military, surveillance and radar sites in southern Iran. In response, Iran launched drones at US assets in the region. Bahrain said an 11-year-old girl was injured. After long insisting a deal was close, President Trump this week accused Iran of taking too long. Yolande Nell is in Jerusalem.
2: First of all, we had that exchange of fire between Iran and Israel for the first time in 2 months. That was really triggered by events in Lebanon. But over the past couple of nights, it's been the US and Iran. There was the downing of that US helicopter, but you also really see that there is increasing frustration from President Trump at how things are stuck when it comes to negotiations on the ceasefire, with the Iranians sending a defiant message that they don't give in to pressure tactics.
1: India's shipping minister says all three sailors reported missing after the US military struck their vessel off Oman have died. The minister said the bodies of two of the men had been recovered, calling it a profound loss to our maritime family. A Thai court has sentenced two men to death for carrying out a deadly bombing at a shrine in Bangkok in 2015. The men, from China's ethnic Uyghur minority, were found guilty of premeditated and attempted murder for the blast that left 20 people dead, including many foreign tourists. They'd pleaded not guilty. From Bangkok, here's Jonathan Head.
3: The panel of judges ruled that there was sufficient evidence to convict both Bilal Mohammed and Yusufur Mir Ali of planning and carrying out the bomb attack. They cited security camera video showing a man leaving a backpack at the shrine shortly before the explosion and on testimony from taxi drivers who drove him the same night. But the man in the video has a completely different appearance from Bilal Mohammed, who the court concluded had planted the bomb. The International Commission of Jurists has strongly criticised the trial as being rife with human rights violations and argued that it should have been stopped and the defendants released.
1: Jonathan Head reporting. Britain's Northern Ireland secretary has described 2 days of violent anti-immigrant riots in and around Belfast as racist thuggery. Hilary Benn said it was appalling that people had been targeted on the basis of their skin colour, with some being stopped in their cars and asked their nationality.
4: Think that what it does to a child as they are brought out of their home, flames around, screaming, shouting, police officers, masked thugs. What impact does that have on a child? Now, that we have a responsibility to deal with that. Everyone has a responsibility. They can choose whether to engage in that kind of outrageous behaviour or not.
1: You're listening to World News from the BBC. The South Korean data protection regulator has fined the country's e-commerce giant Coupang a record $410 million over a massive data breach last November. The leak involved the disclosure of usernames, email addresses and other personal data. From Seoul, here's Jake Kwon.
5: Coupang is synonymous with online shopping in South Korea. Also known as Korea's Amazon.com, shoppers can order groceries, food deliveries, and even stream English Premier League games on the company's apps. Although the country is no stranger to user data leaks, the scale of the latest hack had shocked the public. More than 37 million people were exposed in a country of 51 million people. The regulators have found that the company also collected 11 million users' data from other websites without permission.
1: The U.S. Justice Department has announced the seizure of 13 internet domains. It's alleged they're tied to fake consulting firms designed to recruit current or former U.S. government and military employees to provide information to suspected Chinese agents. The fake firms are said to have targeted people via job listings. The Chinese embassy in Washington called the allegations entirely fabricated and slanderous. A New South Wales parliamentary inquiry into unsolved murders and missing persons cases has begun hearing oral evidence in Australia. Family members have been speaking about what they regard as missteps in investigations into the disappearances of their loved ones. In basketball, the New York Knicks have pulled off the biggest comeback in NBA Finals history at Madison Square Garden. The San Antonio Spurs were leading by 29 points in the fourth game, but the Knicks fought back to win 107-106. The victory came via OG Anunoby's tip-in with just 1.2 seconds remaining. On the streets of New York, there were jubilant scenes as fans gathered to celebrate the win. That's the latest BBC News.
0: 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The 4MBS Epicurious Lunch, Wednesday the 15th of July from noon. And here's the weather forecast for the southeast coast of Queensland, issued by the Bureau of Meteorology at 3:15 this afternoon. For the rest of this evening, we can expect partly cloudy skies with a medium chance of showers, becoming less likely later this evening. For tomorrow, Friday the 12th of June, a partly cloudy day. There's a chance of morning fog inland and a high chance of showers, most likely in the late morning and afternoon. There's also a chance of a thunderstorm along the coastal fringe in the afternoon and evening. Overnight temperatures are expected to fall to between 11 and 15, with daytime temperatures reaching the low 20s. Those temperature variations in more detail. In Brisbane, 15 to 23 degrees. Ipswich, 11 to 23. Logan Central, 13 to 22. On the Sunshine Coast, 15 to 23. Bayside, 15 to 23, and the same on the Gold Coast, 15 degrees to 23 degrees.
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And those old-time dances from Johann Strauss the Elder, played by the Camerata Cracovia, conducted by Christian Pollock, have brought us to time for Dinner Classics this evening. This evening's programme has been put together by Colin Brumby. First of all, Chopin's Piano Trio in G minor, Opus 8. Pamela Frank is the violinist, Yo-Yo Ma is the cellist, and Emmanuel Ax is the piano. That's followed by Ella's Lyrical Suite, played by the Tallinn Chamber Orchestra, conducted by Tuonu Kaljusta. This is Anne Darch, wishing you a very pleasant evening of listening to beautiful music here on 4MBS Classic FM 103.7.

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Hello there, and welcome to Explore Music. It's Bill McLaughlin here. We're having so much fun listening to Beethoven sonatas this week, the suggestion of my friend Tim Page. And we are concentrating on the wonderful recordings made between 1932 and 1938, if you can believe it, by the great Austrian pianist Arthur Schnabel. It was Schnabel who was the first person ever to record all 32 Beethoven sonatas, and they have fairly recently been reissued. They sound fantastic. That's what we're listening to. In yesterday's show, we wound up with a very stormy piece of music, the Appassionata Sonata, F minor sonata. And if you add up all of these early minor key sonatas of Beethoven, the early Opus 10, then Pathetique, Moonlight, Appassionata, you get a picture of a composer who can barely contain his fury and his rage. He's almost like King Lear before his time. But we're going to start in a very different emotional place today. Beautiful F-sharp major music, marked Adagio Cantabile singing. The interesting thing is that the sonata in F-sharp major is also dedicated to the Contessa Teresa von Brunswick, who was the dedicatee of the Appassionata Sonata. Now, Teresa von Brunswick was Beethoven's great friend, his supporter, but also his pupil. I wonder if she could play Appassionata. So maybe he made her this F-sharp major sonata as something that she could wrap her hands around. There's a four-measure slow introduction marked Adagio Cantabile. It's very graceful music. And even the opening theme, the Allegro, Allegro Monotropo, is also graceful and not too fast. You'll see. Here's the first movement of the sonata in F-sharp major, Opus 78. Arthur Schnabel is the performer.

It's charming, isn't it? It doesn't mean to be much more than charming. It doesn't have to be. It's Beethoven, for heaven's sake, the Sonata number 24 in F-sharp major, the opening movement. The sonata is nicknamed A Therese for Therese von Brunswick, Beethoven's friend and sponsor. That was Arthur Schnabel playing. That's music from 1809, and we're moving just 1 year later, 1810, to hear a sonata which is dedicated to the Archduke Rudolf, who had been Beethoven's pupil since around the 1803 or 4. Archduke Rudolf was all of about 13, 14 years old when he started to take lessons with Beethoven. They became very great friends. He was a wonderful supporter of Beethoven, and Beethoven dedicated some of his greatest music for Archduke Rudolf. There's a kind of story involved here. 1809 was when he was thinking about this piece. Napoleon was marching on Vienna, and the Habsburgs had to leave. They had to get out of town. So this sonata bears a title. It's called, usually in French, Les Adieux. In Germany, it's called by its German name, Das Lebewohl. Lebewohl means fare thee well. And you actually hear it in the very beginning. Beethoven writes those words in the score. Lebewohl. You hear it like this. Goes to the minor, doesn't it? He's sad. Fare thee well. Beethoven is bidding adieu to his friend, the Archduke. Now, I'm breaking tradition for the rest of this week. I'm going to use a recording not by Arthur Schnabel, but by an old friend of mine named Richard Good, marvelous American-born pianist. And the reason is, one time when Richard was playing this to me, he told me the story he imagined about what's going on in the sonata. He said, as the Archduke is departing from Vienna, Richard Good imagined him in his carriage bumping across the cobblestones of the streets. Now, there's a kind of a bass line that Beethoven writes that accompanies a melody. The melody is sort of simple. Yeah, that is pretty simple. But here's the bass line. Yeah, that's pretty normal. That could accompany almost anything. It could actually be the accompaniment of a kind of cowboy song, for heaven's sakes. But not when Richard Good plays it. He plays it very fast, for one thing. And he makes a little accent, a little sting on the top note. It's E flat, B flat, G. Cobblestones. It's enough to put a smile on your face. Here's Richard Good to play the first movement of the sonata in E-flat, Les Adieux, composed for the departing Archduke Rudolf. Remember, Lebewohl? You'll hear it right away.

The first movement of the sonata, known as Les Adieux or Les Bravos, Fare Thee Well, sonata in E-flat major of Beethoven, composed for his friend and sponsor, the Archduke Rudolf. Happily for the Viennese, Napoleon moved into Vienna, made himself quite at home, really enjoyed the city, but did not destroy it, and then moved on to other fields of triumph, or not, like Moscow, Waterloo, those names come up. Anyway, it wasn't too long before Archduke Rudolf returned, and Beethoven greets him with music that's almost shouting for joy. Here's the finale of the sonata called Les Adieux. This is the return.

Welcome Home, the finale of the sonata in E-flat major called Les Adieux, sonata number 26, opus 81. That was Richard Good playing the piano. And now we'll go back to Arthur Schnabel to hear a rather smallish piece that doesn't get played so much, but I love it. It's a three-movement sonata, which takes about 10 minutes to play total. It has the nickname The Cuckoo, and it's one that amateur pianists can generally play a little bit. Three movements, Presto, Alla Tedesca, which is a German dance, and Andante, and Vivace. So here's the piano sonata number 25 in G major, opus 79. Once again, our pianist is Arthur Schnabel.

I love that. That's pretty much a Haydn gypsy rondo. Franz Joseph Haydn had been Beethoven's teacher when he was a young man, and that was the sort of music in which Haydn delighted. He wrote rondos like that in his symphonies, in his concerti, in his piano music. But I don't think Haydn could have played that piano part. Beethoven was always a much better pianist than his teacher. That's the sonata called The Cuckoo, Opus 79 in G major. It's number 25. That was Arthur Schnabel playing. You're tuned into Exploring Music, and we're getting down toward the end of a very interesting week. Listen to these wonderful recordings by the great Austrian pianist Arthur Schnabel. All these recordings made 1932 to 38, and they are available, and they sound terrific. Drop us a line and let us know how you've been enjoying this week, and tell us about your favorite Beethoven sonatas. You can write to us via our website, exploringmusic.org. We're coming down toward the end of Beethoven's life. And I suppose I should point out that in 1818, Beethoven was only 47 years old. He died when he was 56. Hard to remember that. We think of him as such an Old Testament prophet sort of figure. He wasn't very old when he died. And he wasn't very old when he wrote this piece, which some people call the Mount Everest of Beethoven sonatas. And he himself called it Hammer Klavier. It's an enormous challenge for the performer and audience alike. Let's do it in segments. Let's hear the first movement now from the Sonata number 29 in B-flat major, Hammer Klavier. Opens with a tremendous fanfare in B-flat major. Here is Arthur Schnabel.

I don't play that sonata. There's no way I could learn to play that. That's the realm of supermen, people like Arthur Schnabel. One of the challenges, I think, is that when you get to the end of it, you're tired, physically tired. This Hammerklavier is the better part of 50 minutes long. It's almost as long as the Eroica Symphony. And we don't have 50 minutes left in this program, so we're going to go to the finale, which is actually in two parts. There's a short introduction marked Largo, very slow tempo. And it's actually not really written in real time. It's only about two measures long, the way it's printed out. It feels as if we're listening to Beethoven through the wall of an apartment, and you can't understand what he's doing. He's trying a chord, and then he stops, just stops. And he tries another chord, and stops. And he's looking for something. He's trying to find something. He can't quite find it. But eventually he does. It's a very affecting emotional trick that he's pulling here. And I suspect that it's autobiographical. Anyway, here's the Largo and Finale, which is a very big fugue. The finale of Beethoven's Hammerklavier, the sonata in B-flat major, number 29, opus 106. Here's Arthur Schnabel.

He got there. He got back to B flat major. My word, what a feat for composer, for performer, and for audience alike. Hammerklavier is a very challenging piece. One of those pieces like the Great Fugue, which Beethoven wrote as part of his final set of string quartets. It remains challenging 2 centuries after it was written. That was a marvelous performance from Arthur Schnabel. And if Schnabel were here, I think we should all offer him a toast. It's been wonderful hearing these recordings he made so long ago. It's a wonderful gift. And we have the final show tomorrow, the last 3 sonatas, which are spectacular, beautiful, profound. We're moving now into another world with Beethoven in his final years. The last 3 sonatas, the 9th Symphony, the Missa Solemnis, and the Great String Quartets. I hope you can join us for tomorrow's finale. And I hope you stay tuned right now. This is a great place to listen to music. So hang here for a little while, enjoy yourself, and I'll see you tomorrow.

0: Exploring Music is produced by Sydney Gillard at WFMT in Chicago and produced and engineered by Bill Sigman at Digital Island Studios here in New York City. Our production assistants are Ella Pinsloop, Eric Opland, Adela Skoronsky, and Weston Williams. Rebecca Neistat is the WFMT production and syndication manager. 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I'm Bill McLaughlin. 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

I'm Camille Merchant, and I'm delighted to have your company at the opera tonight. And tonight we're going to be listening to Meyerbeer's Semiramide, which is a two-act opera set to the libretto by one of Mozart's librettists, Metastasio. And it was first performed in Turin on the 3rd of February in 1819. When Meyerbeer wrote this, he was just a young composer at the beginning of his career, but he was destined to become one of the 19th century's most renowned composers of French grand opera. The story of Semiramide the original libretto by Metastasio was written in 1729. And the story of the Assyrian queen was set to music about 40 times during the 1700s by composers such as Hasse, Vivaldi, Gluck and Salieri. But by the time that Meyerbeer got round to writing his Semiramide, a more recent version, an 18th century story retold by Voltaire in his tragedy Semiramis, was much more popular. And it was the libretto which Rossini's opera was based on, and which is probably the best known version of the story. But it's quite different to Metastasio's, because Voltaire's story is much more concerned about the final hours of Semiramide's life and is a tragedy, whereas Metastasio's is more about her moment of triumph, which is possibly why the young Meyerbeer decided to use that for the basis of his opera in 1819. The main part of the story for the opera begins before the actual opera. So before her marriage to the king of Babylon, Semiramide, as daughter of the king of Egypt, had tried to elope with Shitalce, an Indian prince. And he was told that she had been unfaithful to him. So blinded by jealousy, Shitalce stabbed her and left her body floating in the Nile. And everybody believed her to be dead. However, Semiramis survived. And she left Egypt and made a long journey to Babylon, where she met and married the king Nino. They had a son, also called Nino. But after the death of her husband, Semiramis decided to take power and rule the kingdom by dressing as a man and passing herself off as the heir to the throne, while her son was brought up to be a weak young man and kept hidden in the palace, and he was also dressed as a woman. So that's kind of the backstory to the opera. And the other part of it is Semiramide's younger brother, Mirteo, grew up in the court of the Bactrian king Zoroaster and fell in love with the king's daughter, Tamiri. And as Bactria was a tributary of Babylon, Tamiri's husband had to be chosen by Nino's court. And that's where the opera begins, because the princess, now of a marriageable age, has come to Babylon, where suitors from across the Orient are waiting to woo her. So the opening scene is everybody is assembled on the day on which a husband will be chosen for Tamiri, with Semiramis, who is believed to be her own son, Nino, presiding, as the three princes are brought before her, the Scythian Hircano, the Egyptian Mirteo, and the Indian Shitalce. And of course, Semiramis and Shitalce recognize each other, but they say nothing. Tamiri favours Shitalce, and Semiramis takes advantage of this to defer the choice until after the banquet that evening. And once the guests have gone, she's left alone with her confidant, Sibari, who knows who she is. And Semiramis has begged him not to divulge her secret and tells him about the tragic events of 15 years earlier. But Sibari, of course, knows exactly what happened and why. And now is
awaiting the best time to reveal his true feelings for her because he has always loved her. We then go outside where Shatalche is lamenting the fact that he came to Babylon in hopes of finding happiness with Tamiri and has now unexpectedly met the woman he thought was dead, that he had killed. He's joined by Sabari, and they remember their years of friendship in Egypt. And Shatalche reveals to Sabari that he has recognized Nino to be Semiramis. And he has also told Sabari that he still has the letter that he received from him telling him of Semiramis' supposed infidelity. So they both decide to keep their respective secrets. Shatalche finally comes face to face with Semiramis and they exchange bitter words, but their feelings of love for one another begin to surface. Meanwhile, there are rumours spreading around the palace that Tamiri is going to choose Shatalche as her husband. And Hircano and Mirteo decide to join forces to deal with their rival. And Sabari too has a plan to poison Semiramis' former lover in order to leave the way open for him. And so he pours poison into the cup that will be taken by the chosen suitor. And Hircano appears on stage and pours out his jealousy, and Sabari calms him, telling him about his feelings and that there's no need for him to worry because the poison that Shatalche will drink on being chosen by Tamiri will do the job. The hall then fills up with courtiers and the feasting and dancing begins. And then Semiramis invites Tamiri to give the ritual cup to her favoured suitor, who is Shatalche. But he hesitates before drinking to try and gauge Semiramis' reactions and then finally refuses the honour. Everyone is stunned, but Semiramis simply invites Tamiri to choose again. And the cup is then placed before Hircano, who, knowing well what's in there, throws it to the ground, saying that he will not lower himself to accept the woman rejected by his rival. This starts up anger against Shatalche until Tamiri declares that she'll give her hand to whoever avenges the dishonour done to her. And Hircano offers himself as her champion, while Semiramis says it's for her to decide the punishment for the offence against the princess. And so the act ends in an atmosphere of fear at this dreadful end to what should have been a happy evening. And the voices we are going to hear as the Queen Semiramide, soprano Deborah Riedel, the Princess Tamiri is sung by Olga Beretyatko. Shatalche is Pants Roll and is sung by mezzo-soprano Fiona James. Hircano, we hear tenor Filippo Adami, and Mirteo is bass Wojciech Gierlach, with the Altensteig Rossini Choir and the Württemberg Philharmonic Orchestra, conducted by Richard Bonning, with Marco Belay playing the harpsichord. So, Act 1 of Meyerbeer's Semiramis.

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0: Intenderai fra poco.

Yeah, that was the end of Act One of Meyerbeer's 19th century opera Semiramide. And it's a live performance recorded in July of 2005 at the Rossini in Wildbad Festival in Germany. Act One, the story was quite convoluted. It doesn't get any simpler in Act Two, which opens with, we find Tamiri, the princess, in her apartments, and she tells Matteo how much she esteems him, but that she still loves Citalce. Meanwhile, Sibari and Ircano are plotting to abduct Tamiri, but their plan is foiled with the arrival of Mirteo and the Assyrian guard, and Ircano is then led off to prison. Mirteo is then joined by Sibari, who and thanks him for warning him of Ircano's plot in good time. And Sibari tells him that he has an even greater rival for the woman he loves, and it's even worse. It's the man who abducted and murdered his sister 15 years ago in Egypt. Enraged, Mirteo now swears vengeance on Citalce. In her apartment, Semiramide confronts Ircano and orders him to leave Syria immediately, but he refuses to do so until he's given the opportunity to face Citalce. And Semiramide approaches Citalce herself and renews the offer of her hand, but is flatly refused with no explanation. Mirteo then finds Citalce and is determined to avenge his sister's death, and Citalce promises him satisfaction. The amphitheatre is then prepared for the occasion, for the duel to take place, and Ircano arrives and breaks the ranks of the guards, demanding to be allowed to fight Citalce and win Tamiri's hand. And things begin to unravel quite quickly with Mirteo and Citalce making the entry. Citalce admits his guilt, but defends himself by producing Sibari's letter. And Semiramide doesn't know what to do because she's fearful that Sibari, given the chance to speak, will expose her. And so she decrees that he be taken away, but everybody else demands that he stay and speak. And Sibari then admits his guilt about the letter, but before he can finish the story, Semiramide's disguise, she herself stands on her throne and reveals her true identity, telling the crowd that she acted for the good of Assyria, but that if her subjects are not prepared to recognize her as the best possible sovereign, she'll give up the throne. Her people acclaim her as queen, and she embraces her brother and her lover. And Tamiri accepts Mirteo as her husband. And the opera ends amid general rejoicing. So this is Act Two of Meyerbeer's Semiramide.

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And that was the end of Act Two of Meyerbeer's opera Semiramide. And it's certainly that live performance there recorded in July of 2005 at the Rossini in Wildbad Festival in Germany was certainly better received than the premiere or other performances in 1819. In fact, that's a very rare performance because there are no records, or at the time of the recording in 2005, there were no records of it having been performed since 1819. In the title role, we heard Deborah Riedel, soprano. Ircano was sung by tenor Filippo Adami. Mezzo-soprano Fiona Jane sang the role of Citalce, and bass Wojciech Gierlach was Mirteo. Tamiri was sung by soprano Olga Peretiatko, and tenor Leonardo Silva sang the role of Sibari, with the Altensteig Rossini Choir and the Württemberg Philharmonic Orchestra conducted by Richard Bonning, and Marco Bellet was the harpsichordist. If you were with me at the beginning of the program, you would have heard me mention Rossini's setting of Semiramide, and you may well know it. And you may well know this famous duet, Serbami Onor Si Fido, Always Keep Your Heart Faithful to Me, which comes in Act One of Rossini's Semiramide, in which Semiramide has fallen in love with the soldier Arsace and believes him to be in love with her, when in fact he's in love with someone else. And in this duet, she vows she will give him all that he desires, and he declares that he will die for his queen if necessary. And performing it are two queens of the bel canto repertoire, soprano Joan Sutherland and mezzo-soprano Marilyn Horne, with the London Symphony Orchestra conducted by Richard Bonning.

The wonderful voices there of soprano Joan Sutherland and mezzo-soprano Marilyn Horne with the London Symphony Orchestra conducted by Richard Bonning in that performance of Serbami Onor Si Fidov, Act One duet from Rossini's Semiramide, bringing to an end our night at the opera this evening.

Our thanks to 2MBS Fine Music Sydney for that program, and we're back now with 4MBS Classic FM in Brisbane. To take us up to the hour, we'll have a little diversion, one of Mozart's divertimenti, his number 10 in F, also known as Lodronische Nachtmusik No. 1, and it's Köchel 247. It's played by the English Chamber Orchestra under Colin Davis.

Colin Davis conducted the English Chamber Orchestra in the Divertimento No. 10 in F, Kirchhiel 247, by Wolfgang Amadeus Mozart. And now for something completely different, we'll move on to our next programme, which is Early Music Now, hosted by Sarah Schneider.

Welcome to Early Music Now. Today we're exploring music printed in 16th century Antwerp, including mass movements, motets, and songs by Pevernage, Palestrina, and Claude Lejeune, performed by the Huelgas Ensemble. I'm Sarah Schneider. Thanks for being here today. Printing was big business in 16th century Antwerp, and in the middle part of that century, a newcomer arrived in town, Christophe Plantin. By 1570, his publishing firm was the largest in the world, made up of 22 presses and employing over 80 people. Plantin published a wide range of material, including religious and humanistic works, also scientific, botanical, and medical texts, as well as music. He'd been in business for 20 years before embarking on his first major volume of polyphony, which was commissioned by King Philip II, who named Plantin arch-typographer to the king. Plantin invested in expensive paper and had new typefaces designed for this royal project, but Philip eventually pulled out of the project, leaving Plantin scrambling to recoup those expenses. Plantin eventually used those materials on a publication dedicated to the masses of Antwerp-born composer Georges de la Halle. Let's hear the Gloria from de la Halle's Missa Praeter Rerum Syriam, performed by the Huelgas Ensemble.

We heard a chanson by Andreas Pevernage, Fais que je vive, performed by Olivier Coiffé and Achim Schulz, who was recently named Paul van Nevel's successor as director of the Huelgas Ensemble. Thanks for tuning in for Early Music Now. Christophe Plantin published large books of polyphony, but also other kinds of music, like part books, where each voice is printed in a separate book. One of the best-known sets of part books is called Livre des Mélanges, with music by Claude Lejeune. It was published in six part books in 1585. Let's hear a sample now. Quelle eau, quelle air, quel feu, by Claude Lejeune, performed by the Huelgas Ensemble.

Music by Andreas Pevernage, a song called La Nuit, Le Jour, performed by the Huelgas Ensemble from their CD, The Music Prince of Christophe Plantin. Thanks for your company for Early Music Now. I'm Sarah Schneider. The output of the Plantin printing house was astonishing, and sometimes in unusual formats. Plantin's masterpiece was a Bible weighing 46 kilos, about 106 pounds, made up of 1,788 sheets, which took 4 years to create. On the other end of the scale, he also produced minuscule editions about the size of an eraser, and a tiny calendar measured in millimeters. Let's hear from Philippe Demont, who had 2 volumes of masses printed by Plantin. We'll hear the Sanctus and Agnus Dei from his Missa C. Ambulavero.

Music by Giovanni Pierluigi da Palestrina, performed by the Huelgas Ensemble. We heard his hymn Conditor Almae Siderum here on Early Music Now. I'm Sarah Schneider. Printing was a family affair back in the 16th century, and it was all hands on deck. Christophe Plantin had six daughters and a son with his wife, Jean Riviere. Literacy rates were quite high for boys and girls in the Low Countries at that time, so all of the girls could read, and they were put to work correcting texts in the print shop while they were still children. One of the daughters, Martina, married a promising young man named Jan Moritus, who inherited the business when Christophe Plantin passed away in 1589. The Plantin-Moritus Museum in Antwerp is a testament to the nine generations that lived and worked there, and it makes you feel like you just dropped in on Christophe and Jean for a casual visit. I highly recommend it if you ever find yourself in Antwerp. Next, we'll hear a gorgeous chanson by Andreas Pevernage called Sur tout regret, and after that, a memorial piece Pevernage wrote on the death of Christophe Plantin.

We heard the epitaph for Christophe Plantin, composed by Andreas Pevernage, performed by the Huelgas Ensemble. Early Music Now is distributed by the WFMT Radio Network Chicago and is produced in the studios of KMFA in Austin, Texas, with funding provided by the Corporation for Public Broadcasting. I'm Sarah Schneider. Thank you so very much for being here today, and until next time.

0: Classical CDs. Toldoan concluded with the music of Edvard Grieg. The final piece we heard there was the third movement, the Allegro Animato, from Violin Sonata No. 2 in G major. And earlier, we heard the Cello Sonata in A minor, again, an Allegro movement, the first movement. And prior to that, if you were listening around about 4:30, quarter to 5, you would have heard Beethoven's String Quartet No. 7 in F, the Razumovsky, with the Australian String Quartet. Our overnight program was devised by Robin Smith. 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
0: Hello, good morning. Welcome to Friday morning, Friday the 12th of June. I'm Peter McCann. A little bit gloomy outside, but I think we need to get rid of it and perhaps also get used to it because the forecast for the next 7 days suggests more of the same. Let's do it officially. For today, Friday the 12th of June, we can expect a shower or two, anything up to 2 or 3 millimetres, just enough to make things, oh, a nuisance. 23 degrees in Brisbane and Ipswich, 22 in Logan, 22 also for Bayside suburbs, 23 on the Gold Coast, 23 on the Sunshine Coast. 15 to 24 and showers on Saturday, 15 to 24, partly cloudy with odd shower on Sunday and possible shower Monday, 23 degrees. In fact, looking right ahead to Thursday of next week, we're still looking at partly cloudy conditions. It's just passing 1 minute after 6 o'clock. Let's forget the weather and enjoy the music.

A gentle march to get us underway on this Friday morning. That's the march from Serenade in C after Swedish melodies with the German Philharmonic Orchestra, Werner Andreas Albert conducting. To a waltz now, Richard Strauss, the waltz from Der Rosenkavalier.

The waltz from the 1911 opera Der Rosenkavalier by Richard Strauss. That's a wonderfully romantic, bittersweet love story set in Rococo Vienna. We heard the London Symphony Orchestra conducted by Charles Gerhardt. 14 minutes after 6 o'clock. Let's enjoy some George Frederick Handel. This is the music from the opera Almira.

Excerpts from the suite from the opera Elmira. The suite was reconstructed by Peter Holman, who conducted the Palais of Instruments. Let's go now to Johann Sebastian Bach. This is from BWV 56, a cantata, a sacred cantata, and we'll hear the finale.

The catalogue number is slightly higher than I announced at the commencement of that piece. It's actually BWV 82, Ishahabaganong, for the Feast of the Purification of Our Lady, the music of Johann Sebastian Bach, with the bass baritone Hanno Müller Bruckmann and the Cologne Chamber Orchestra under Helmut Müller Brühle. 21 minutes after 6 o'clock. Here's a rather ribald tale by, an anonymous tale set to music by Joseph Haydn, The Too Late Arrival of the Mother.

Jane Edwards was the soprano, Geoffrey Lancaster the forte pianist, and the song was Too Late, the Arrival of the Mother, Joseph Haydn's music, and that was an anonymous poem, a little bit on the bawdy side, but nonetheless a happy tune. 24 minutes after 6 o'clock. Here's an overture. This is the music of Daniel Francois Esprit Aubert, overture to The Child Prodigy.

An overture from the French opera, The Child Prodigy. The music of Daniel Francois Esprit Aubier with the Tasmanian Symphony Orchestra, David Porcelain conducting. Fast approaching 6:30.

Clara Schumann's music there, O Lust, Oh Happy Days. The performance was by Zoe Knighton and Amir Farid. 28 minutes to 7 o'clock. Queensland Symphony Orchestra invites you to Ravel and Macmillan on Friday the 17th and Saturday the 18th of July at the Concert Hall QPAC.

Ivany Emmanuel, featuring Queensland Symphony Orchestra, accompanied by guest soloist and renowned percussionist Claire Edwards. 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

the 2026 Forum BS Festival of Classics isn't over yet. Purcell, Vivaldi, Rameau and Handel will all be at St. Paul's Anglican Church East Brisbane for the Festival Baroque Coda Concert at 3 p.m. on Sunday, the 14th of June. And you can be there too by booking right now at 4mbs.com.au or 3847 1717. 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

The Act One Declaration of Eternal Friendship from Bizet's Pearl Fishers, a wonderful opera. And we heard there Luciano Pavarotti and Nikolai Gerov with the National Philharmonic Orchestra, Robin Stapleton. It's amazing how an opera thing starts so well, but 2 hours later, quite the opposite is the case. It's 19 minutes to 7 o'clock. To George Treasure Candle via Thomas Beecham. Love in Bath was compiled in 1945 as music for a ballet entitled The Great Elopement, which was set in the 18th century city of Bath. Thomas Beecham used some of the music from Handel operas, including Rodrigo, Zerzi, Ariodante, and Epastafido, and rearranged them into this suite.

0: Excerpt from Love in Bath, the music of Handel, arranged by Beecham, and we heard the Royal Philharmonic Orchestra, conducted by Sir Thomas Beecham. 14 minutes to 7 o'clock. Two short items from the wonderful baritone Bryn's Herfel. In the first piece by Berlioz, we'll hear him perform with choir. In the second piece by Arthur Sullivan, he performs with baritone Thomas Allen.
1: Viso sciotir, si sembrasse lo c'è, come sa proprio fia, le bravo le me. 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

Whereupon we both agreed, from The Yeoman of the Guard by Sir Arthur Sullivan, in conjunction, of course, with William Gilbert in that particular Doyle Carte opera. Thomas Allen was the baritone, accompanying bass baritone Bryn Terfel, and in the earlier piece we had the Eton Boys Choir, accompanying Bryn Terfel with Un Pace Gentile from The Damnation of Faust by Berlioz. Coming up to 10 minutes to 7 o'clock. A gentle piece now by, or from, Edvard Grieg, performed by Balázs Csokonai. This is called Erotique.

Bela Sokole playing the music of Edvard Grieg. That was titled Erotique, or Erotic, if you will. Nothing erotic about that piece of music, though. It's 7 minutes to 7 o'clock. Experience the extraordinary sound of UK a cappella ensemble Thejas Waldo 6 in the Concert Hall QPAC on Monday the 29th of June at 6:30 p.m. In their first ever Queensland performance, Thejas Waldo 6 presents a beautifully curated programme of exquisite vocal consort music, from lyrical Renaissance works by Bird, Dupré and Gibbons to stunning contemporary settings of poetry by Christina Rossetti and Kathleen Jamie. Woven throughout are reimaginings of traditional British folk songs, bringing the journey full circle. Don't miss Thejas Waldo 6, a breathtaking celebration of the human voice. Tickets are on sale now at qpac.com.au, a proud sponsor of 4MBS Classic FM.

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0: From Henry Purcell, The Fairy Queen, we heard the dance of the Chinese man and woman with the Orchestra of the Antipodes under Anthony Walker. It's 7 o'clock, time for BBC World News, sponsored by Burrell Stockbroking and Wealth Management. 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
1: BBC News with Govinda Gill. The biggest ever World Cup has kicked off in Mexico City, with the co-host playing South Africa in a packed Azteca stadium. It's the first of 104 matches spread across North America as 48 nations compete for football's ultimate prize. Before the game, fans watched a star-studded opening ceremony. Will Grant is at the stadium.
2: After all the obstacles to get to this point, the rebuild of this stadium, the rebuild of the airport, the major protests blocking some of the main arterial roads to this point, the violence as recently as February when drug cartel gunmen were on the streets, all of these things sort of setting a very, very different tone ahead of the World Cup. It feels to me like Mexicans are putting all of that aside now for 90 minutes on all of the build-up to this moment now, with the entertainment and then the entertainment on the pitch, and Mexicans increasingly confident now of a victory to get their World Cup started on a strong first footing.
1: The match is due to finish any minute now, with Mexico 2-0 up. President Trump has once again claimed that a deal with Iran to end the current conflict and reopen the Strait of Hormuz is close to being finalised.
3: We just made a great settlement of the war with Iran, and we're going to be subject to finalization of documents, which should get done over the next few days. We'll probably have a signing maybe in Europe, and it's a great thing.
1: Mr. Trump said his understanding was that the Iranian Supreme Leader Ayatollah Mujtaba Khamenei had personally approved the deal. An Iranian Foreign Ministry spokesperson described talk of a deal as speculation and said nothing had been finalised. The British Armed Forces Minister Al Carnes has resigned over military spending just hours after the Defence Secretary John Healey said he was stepping down. Al Carnes said the armed forces were being asked to operate in a more dangerous world on a budget written for a calmer one. Earlier, John Healey accused Sir Keir of being unable to provide the necessary resources to keep the country safe. Former Labour Defence Secretary Lord Hutton agreed.
4: The resignation is a very colossal failure, actually, on behalf of government to get any sort of meaningful policy moving forward to help re-equip and rearm our armed forces. We've heard some great speeches from ministers over the last couple of years about the need to bolster our defences against the rising threat from Russia, but they just haven't been matched by the appropriate actions, particularly on resources.
1: The European Union's migration chief says Europe has no other option than to talk to the Taliban government about returning failed asylum seekers to Afghanistan. Magnus Brunner said the discussions would be in Europe's best interests and would improve the situation for asylum seekers. World News from the BBC. SpaceX looks set to become one of the world's most capitalised companies when it starts trading its shares on Friday. It has informed US regulators that it will offer more than 555 million shares at a price of $135 each. The initial public offering will be the biggest in history and values Elon Musk's firm at almost $1.8 trillion. The United States has intensified pressure on Cuba by announcing sanctions against the state-owned oil and gas company. The move bans companies and individuals associated with the U.S. from dealing with Union Cuba Petrolia. Here's our Global Affairs reporter, Joanna Keane.
5: Setting out the reasons for the latest sanctions, the U.S. Secretary of State Marco Rubio accused Cuba's communist leaders of weaponizing energy and diverting resources to line their own pockets. As regular Cubans wait for weeks to fill their cars and suffer relentless blackouts, he said, the Castro family flies around on a private jet. Washington announced earlier this year that it would impose tariffs on any country supplying oil to the island, and Cuba has been experiencing its worst power cuts in decades, as well as acute food shortages. President Trump has also talked about a possible takeover of the country.
1: Slovenia's new conservative government has revoked an embargo on the export of weapons to Israel in a clear shift in policies from the previous centre-left government. It's also lifted an entry ban on the Israeli Prime Minister, Benjamin Netanyahu, and two ministers. The former Japanese boxing champion, Guts Ishimatsu, who went on to become an actor, has died at the age of 76. Ishimatsu, whose real name was Yuji Suzuki, was the first Japanese boxer to win a lightweight world title in 1974. He defended the belt five times before retiring. That's the latest BBC News.
0: 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An update is sponsored by the 4MBS Epicurious Lunch. 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And remember, the Epicurious Lunch is Wednesday the 15th of July. Don't leave it too late to book. Weather-wise, we can expect a continuation of the overcast and occasional showery conditions we've had for the last 3 or 4 days and will have for another week. The maximum temperatures, 23 degrees in Brisbane and Ipswich, 22 for Logan, 22 also for Bayside suburbs. And as we head to the north and south coast, 23 degrees, Sunshine Coast and the Gold Coast. A shower or two tomorrow, not much in it, up to 2 millimetres possible, 15 to 24. A partly cloudy with showers on Sunday, 15 to 24, and possible shower Monday, 14 to 23 degrees. Just passing 7 minutes past 7 o'clock as we say good morning to listeners joining us through MBS Lite, the digital service operated by 4MBS Classic FM.

Sargunov's delightful music from the opera Romeo and Juliet. That was The Moment Goes. We heard the choir and orchestra of Toulouse, the capital Toulouse, Michel Plisson conducting. 11 minutes after 7 o'clock from France now to points north to Scandinavia. The music of Jan Sibelius with the voice of Barbara Bonney.

Was it a dream that long ago I was your beloved? The music of Jan Sibelius with Barbara Bonin and the pianist Antonio Papando. 13 after 7 o'clock. Let's enjoy a little music for violin. Yehudi Menemen plays Bach.

An excerpt from Violin Concerto in A Minor, BWV 1041, Johann Sebastian Bach's music played by Yehudi Menuhin, who also conducted the Bach Festival Orchestra from the violin. 7:17. Music by Janáček now, an excerpt from Latian Dance No. 2.

From the Latvian Dancers, number two, we heard the music of Janáček there, and the Czechoslovak Radio Symphony Orchestra, André Lenard conducting. 20 after 7 o'clock, open our music diary for this Friday morning in around about 10 minutes' time to help us along the way, the music of Moritz Moszkowski.

0: La Jongleuse, the music of Moritz Moszkowski, Georges Boulez conducting. 22 minutes after 7 o'clock.
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The tenor Christopher Saunders with John Wood's piano. The Roadside Fire from Songs of Travel. Ralph Vaughan Williams music bringing us time to 3.5 minutes before 7.30 when we open our music diary, and to take us to 7.30 and a little bit beyond, finale to Fidelio by Beethoven.

The very happy finale. Everything's back in place. That's the finale to Act Two of Fidelio by Beethoven. A wonderful cast, which included the Hungarian Radio Chorus, the Nicholas Esterházy Sinfonia under Michael Halatz, and a suite of sopranos, tenors, and baritones. 29 minutes to 8 o'clock as we open our music diary for Friday, the 12th of June. Folk Journeys, presented by the Riverbend Ensemble, will include Woodworks, as arranged by the Danish String Quartet, the premiere of String Quartet No. 2 by Rayner, and Molly on the Shore by Granger at St. Margaret's Church, Sandgate, on Sunday afternoon at 2. Details on 0417 711 961. 0417 711 961. The final event in this year's 4MBS Festival of Classics, a Baroque Coda presented by the Arioso Chamber Ensemble with guest tenor Tobias Mertz, will include excerpts from The Fairy Queen by Purcell, La Scioppianga from Rinaldo by Handel, and works by Lully, Vivaldi and Rameau at St. Paul's Church, East Brisbane, Sunday afternoon at 3. 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In Sunset Salon No. 1, pianist Aisha Goff will perform the Bacchianas Brasileiras No. 4 by Villa-Lobos, the Silippo Variations by Otley, and Piano Sonata No. 6 in A by Prokofiev.

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Further details of events in the Music Diary and also details of events further ahead can be found on our website, 4mbs.com.au, where you can book online for selected performances, including Baroque to Bacharach, an organ recital with Stephen Nisbet, which is on Saturday, the 20th of June, and also Concertiade 2 with pianist Mark Hooper, performing works by Bach and Schubert on Sunday, the 21st of this month. 25 minutes to 8 o'clock. You're listening to Daybreak Classics on 4MBS Classic FM and our digital service, MBS Lite.

Music from Dvorak. That particular piece was the Allegro Movement, Slavonic Dance Opus 72, and we heard the dance at number 3. The performance was by the Berlin Philharmonic, Lauren Mitzel conducting. 22 minutes to 8 o'clock. Music now from operetta, and what better operetta than The Merry Widow.

Well, there used to be a saying, the expression in the last commercial, does not necessarily reflect the opinions of this radio station. Maybe we should invoke that particular expression now. That's a timed piece, and it really has passed its prime, hasn't it? Women from The Merry Widow by Franz Lehár. Performance was by a group including John Reardon, Helen Scott, Jerry Hadley, and Richard Tucker. Exactly 18 minutes to 8 o'clock. After triumphant seasons in Perth and Sydney, Opera Queensland presents Rusalka to Brisbane audiences at QPAC's brand new Glasshouse Theatre. Inspired by Hans Christian Andersen's The Little Mermaid, this enchanting fairy tale opera follows the luminous water nymph Rusalka, hailed as breathtakingly beautiful and opera at its best. Dvorak's weeping score features rich folk melodies and the spellbinding aria Song to the Moon. June 25th to the 4th of July 2026 at QPAC Glasshouse Theatre. 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

Excerpt from Capella by Delib. We heard the Hungarian dance followed by the Mark of the Clocks. And the performance was by the Slovak Radio Symphony Orchestra. Andrew Magradia conducting, 10 minutes to 8 o'clock. Some music from the French Baroque period now. This is Pierre Danicard, Philidor, his suite number 5 in D.

Excerpt from Suite No. 5 in D by Pierre Danicar, Philidor, 1861 to 1731, a French Baroque composer, and the performance was by Ensemble Battistin. 6 minutes to 8 o'clock to our penultimate piece, and it's the voice of Joan Sutherland.

Joan Sutherland. That was Light as Thistledown from the opera Rosina by William Shield. James Joan Sutherland singing with the New Symphony Orchestra of London under Richard Bonning. To our final piece before we go to BBC World News, the music of a young Edward Elgar, long before his knighthood. This is a quadrille, La Brunette.

0: A quadrille by Edward Elgar. At the time, he was working as music director in an asylum in England. The quadrille was titled La Brunette, with the Innovation Chamber Ensemble, Barry Collett conducting. It's 8 o'clock, time for BBC World News, sponsored by Burrell Stockbroking and Wealth Management. 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
1: BBC News with David Harper. The Men's Football World Cup has officially got underway, with the co-hosts Mexico enjoying a convincing 2-0 victory over South Africa in the opening match. The showpiece clash took place in front of more than 80,000 fans at the famous Azteca Stadium in Mexico City. The tournament, the biggest ever World Cup, is taking place across Mexico, the United States and Canada, with a record 48 nations taking part. Will Grant was at the stadium.
2: What a day. It's been absolutely fantastic. I was lucky enough to get to see a little bit of the football. I enjoyed a big chunk of the first half. And now we've had a game that had a shade of everything. Two goals, more red cards than goals, but still a lot of fun. And I think people were super, super pleased with the way it got underway, certainly from a Mexican perspective.
1: President Trump has once again claimed that a deal with Iran to end the current conflict and reopen the Strait of Hormuz is close to being finalised. Speaking at the White House, Mr. Trump told reporters that a great settlement had been made and the documents would be finalised over the next few days. More from our State Department correspondent, Tom Bateman.
3: This is as optimistic as he has sounded, I think, over this idea that what is understood to be a short so-called memorandum of understanding with the Iranians could be agreed fairly soon. One of the key questions he was asked is about the Strait of Hormuz. Would it reopen as soon as this is signed? And he said, yes, it would. But the key point is we still don't have any official word from Tehran about this. So far, Iranian state media had been describing Mr. Trump's move, saying he'd cancelled tonight's planned airstrikes. They were describing that as a retreat.
1: The European Union's migration chief says Europe has no other option than to talk to the Taliban government about returning failed asylum seekers to Afghanistan. Magnus Brunner said the discussions would be in Europe's best interests and would improve the situation for asylum seekers. More from our global affairs correspondent, Anbarasan Etirajan.
4: The Afghan Taliban have been invited for talks by the EU under a push to crack down on irregular migration and boost deportations, despite the bloc not formally recognizing their administration. No date has been set for the meeting. The EU Commissioner for Migration said the planned talks were not tantamount to recognizing the Taliban regime, and it was in Europe's interests to press ahead with the discussions. Rights groups have questioned the legality and ethics of returning migrants to a country that is in the midst of a severe humanitarian crisis.
1: The British Armed Forces Minister Al Carnes has resigned over military spending, just hours after the Defence Secretary John Healey said he was stepping down. Al Carnes said the armed forces were being asked to operate in a more dangerous world on a budget written for a calmer one. Earlier, John Healey accused Sir Keir Starmer of being unable to provide the necessary resources to keep the country safe. The Prime Minister insisted his spending plans delivered an unprecedented increase in a sustainable way. World News from the BBC. The United States has intensified pressure on Cuba by announcing sanctions against the state-owned oil and gas company. The move bans companies and individuals associated with the U.S. from dealing with Unión Cuba Petroleo. The U.S. Secretary of State, Marco Rubio, said he was taking the action because Cuba's communist leaders had weaponized energy and diverted resources to line their own pockets. SpaceX looked set to become one of the world's most capitalized companies when it starts trading its shares on Friday. It has informed US regulators that it will offer more than 555 million shares at a price of $135 each. The initial public offering will be the biggest in history and values Elon Musk's firm at almost $1.8 trillion. Slovenia's new conservative government has revoked an embargo on the export of weapons to Israel in a clear shift in policies from the previous centre-left government. It's also lifted an entry ban on the Israeli Prime Minister Benjamin Netanyahu and two ministers. Under the previous government, Slovenia was one of the most vocal critics of Israel, describing its military offensive in Gaza as genocide. The BBC's chief international correspondent, Lise Doucette, has been announced as the winner of a prestigious writing prize for her debut book, The Finest Hotel in Kabul. The journalist was awarded the 2026 Women's Prize for Non-Fiction at a ceremony in London. More detail from our culture editor, Katie Razzell.
5: The Finest Hotel in Kabul by Lise Doucette!
6: The BBC's chief international correspondent, Lise Doucette, has won this year's Women's Prize for Non-Fiction for her debut book. The Finest Hotel in Kabul was described by the judges as a perfect work, which will move you to tears or make you laugh, or perhaps both. It's the story of modern-day Afghanistan, told through the experiences of both staff and guests in the Afghan capital's once luxurious Intercontinental Hotel.
1: Katie Razzell, BBC News.
0: More news at 9 o'clock this morning. Let's update weather now, and updates are sponsored by the 4MBS Epicurious Lunch, and that's at the Poor Poor Restaurant, East Brisbane, on Wednesday the 15th of July. 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The Epicurious Lunch is Wednesday the 15th of July from noon. And the forecast for this Friday, the 12th of June, suggests a shower or two, although as I say that, the sun is shining. We do expect anything up to 3 millimetres of rain today in Brisbane. 23 in Brisbane, 23 also for Ipswich, 22 for Logan and Bayside suburbs, 23 for Gold Coast and Sunshine Coast. A shower or two tomorrow, 15 to 24, partly cloudy with a possible shower Sunday, 15 to 24, and a possible shower Monday, 15 to 23 degrees. It's 7 minutes past 8 o'clock. A new program for the day is Light and Bright, and David McAvoy selected the music for Light and Bright. And we go to Donizetti for our first item. Camerata Budapest played the Sinfonia in G for Winds.

We've been listening to an excerpt from the music of George Chadwick, born 1854, the Symphony No. 2 in B-flat, not the Donizetti as promised, but we'll find that latter piece and bring it to you later in the programme. Let's move on with Light and Bright, as devised by David McAvoy. This is Dearest Youth, a piece by Mozart with the Kiri Takanawa soprano in the Vienna Philharmonic Orchestra under John Pritchard.

Dame Kirita Kanawa with the Vienna Philharmonic Orchestra, John Pritchard conducting. Dearest Youth, a song by Mozart, K486, 18 minutes past 8 o'clock. 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

0: Excerpt from Petit Suite by Georges Bizet, the Orchestra de Paris, Paavo Järvi conducting. 25 minutes after 8 o'clock.
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There's an interesting piece of music from a CD titled Christmas Revels. Well, it's June now, a long way from Christmas, but that piece worked well. Blue Bonnets, A Drop of Brandy. We heard Tom Pixon accordion, Douglas Friedrich viaphone, and Emerald Foreman violin. There are four or five other people mentioned there as well, but at the time of 28 minutes after 8 o'clock, we'll move straight to our next piece of music. It's by the composer Hertel. Maurice André trumpeter with Maurice Borg oboe and the Württemberg Chamber Orchestra. Hertel's Concerto in E-flat for trumpet and oboe.

0: Music of Hertel, that was the third movement of the Concerto in E-flat for trumpet and oboe. Maurice André trumpet, Maurice Borg oboe, and the Wartenberg's Chamber Orchestra under Horg Faber. It's just on 23 minutes to 9 o'clock.
1: The biennial Lev Vlasenko Piano Competition is about to enter an exciting new phase. The opening recital given by Aisha Goff will be on Thursday the 25th of June, featuring music by Villa Leboche, Otley and Prokofiev in the Ian Hanger Recital Hall. The competition for semi-finalists commences on Saturday the 27th of June with a distinguished judging panel chaired by international piano sensation Sergio Tiempo at the ABC Studios, Grey Street, South Brisbane. Finalists will perform alongside the Queensland Symphony Orchestra on Friday, the 3rd of July. For full performance and ticketing details, Google Lev Vlasenko Piano Competition or book on 136 246. Alternatively, head to Ticketek and follow the prompts.

Natasha Vlasenko and Lev Vlasenko, pianist with the USSR Ministry of Culture Symphony Orchestra, Gennady Rostevensky conducting. And we heard the third movement of the concerto in E-flat for two pianos, K365, music of Mozart. Very appropriate, given the Lev Vlasenko piano competition is very imminent. 8:45, you're listening to Light and Bright, music selected by David McAvoy. We go to the Spanish for Thwalia now. This is the music of Moreno Torruba.

Rapturous applause for Placido Domingo with the Los Angeles Philharmonic Orchestra under Zubin Mehta. The music of Moreno Torroba, Maraville was the operetta, and from Maraville we heard Love, Life of My Life. It's just on 11 minutes to 9 o'clock. Here's a lovely piece of music now. It's a polka by Valteufel.

Emil Valteufel's polka, which was titled Burlesque, the Slovak Philharmonic Orchestra, Alfred Valter conducting. 8 minutes to 9 o'clock. Let's take a song now. This is the music of, it's an anonymous piece from a CD titled German University Songs. Erich Kunz sings The Innkeeper's Daughter.

The Innkeeper's Daughter, an anonymous piece performed by Erich Kunz with the Vienna State Opera Male Chorus and Orchestra, Franz Lichau conducting. And to take us to BBC World News, the music of Donizetti.

Wandlungen, or Changes, a movement for orchestra by Gottfried von Einem, was played by the ORF, Vienna Radio Symphony Orchestra, conducted by Cornelius Meister. Now a work, the Piano Trio No. 3, Wayfaring Stranger, by American composer Darren Hagen. So far, he has written 4 piano trios, with each having its own character. This, the third in the series, revolves around the folk melody Wayfaring Stranger. This song was a favourite of his deceased brother, and so the work is dedicated to him. It's played by the Finisterre Trio.

Piano Trio Wayfaring Stranger by Darren Hagen was played by the Finisterre Trio, Kwan Bin Park violin, Kevin Krentz cello, and Tanya Stambuck piano. Karol Szymanowski was one of Poland's foremost composers in the early 20th century. He was influenced by Polish folk music, German late Romanticism, and French Impressionism. His Symphony No. 4, Symphony Concertante, was an unusual work in that it is both symphony and concerto for piano and orchestra. Szymanowski was a good pianist, not a soloist. The concertante aspect refers to Szymanowski's wish to write a work that he could perform himself.

his friend, former pupil, and secretary Ferdinand Ries. 14 years Beethoven's junior, Ries became indispensable to the composer as his hearing worsened, helping him with the practicalities of composition, dealing with publishers, and finding him lodgings. He was also tireless in the promotion of Beethoven's music and instrumental in securing the commission for the Symphony No. 9. While Ries was himself a fine pianist and prolific composer, leaving nearly 180 works, and it is a late work, a concert piece for piano and orchestra, composed in 1833, that I'm going to play now. It is his Introduction and Polonaise from the Opus 174, and Christopher Hintenhuber is the soloist.